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1: Yeah, almost. We're sometimes hitting up to 30 degrees. It's like in the Philippines.
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0: Oh, wow. 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
1: Sacred Heart nung grade school and then nung high school, Lourdes School of Quezon City.
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1: 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And then, took level 7.
0: 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Ano yung tinapos na sa atin when you were in
1: computer
0: college?
1: Management.
0: Future management?
1: Computer management, yung point college.
0: Computer management, okay.
1: And then master's in, ano, master's in business administration.
0: Oh, so MBA. And so, and then lumipat ka na dito. And then, yeah, so, sa Christchurch ba kayo originally or ibang part ng...
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0: Yes, oo.
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1: 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Mm. 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And besides ko, it's the Garden City of
0: the Garden City. Oo nga.
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0: 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Parang gano'n.
1: Yeah. Yes. Doon pa.
0: 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Yung
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0: Okay. Yeah. That's romantic yun, ano, na.
1: Yes.
0: And I think it's a good place to bring up a family, no? Ano, sa New Zealand kasi is, you know, that's what we do. Merong mga kilalang, ano ba to, sa UP, si Professor Leonin, sa human rights ba siya? Or ano? Are you related to him?
1: Actually po, ang Leonin is sa husband's side ko.
0: Okay.
1: And all I can say is, alam ko, iilan lang naman po ang Leonin sa Philippines.
0: Oo. 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Okay, so Stewart Island, Lorna. 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
1: Yeah. 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Why Stewart Island? Because, as you've said nga, no, yan yung southernmost part of New Zealand. And there are three large islands kasi ang New Zealand. The North, the South, and Stewart Island. 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And it's just, you know, below lang naman namin yon. And then, pwede naman napuntahan na kasi ang alam ko wala pang COVID doon.
0: Mm.
1: Yeah. And then po, naalala ko, lumisunda kapanood.

0: sa BBC and National Geographic. 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They're featuring yung mga sea lions and birds. 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
0: 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Pero alam mo, yung parang, there's really is something different in Stewart Island. And then lastly, Kuya, yung, have you heard about, of course, the Southern Lights or the Aurora Australis?
1: Yes, Aurora Australis ba yun? Borealis,
0: so
1: something.
0: So yung part na magandang witness yun. But I would recommend for you, if you will go to Stewart Island and really wanted to witness that Southern Light, you go there between the months of April to September. Because mas malas ng chance na lumabas yun. So yun yung mga qualities or yung mga factor na inisip namin kung bakit gusto namin pumunta sa Stewart Island.
1: Paano ka pupunta doon? By plane from Christchurch or from Invercargill? 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
0: 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So, okay naman yung water, but the thing is, mabilis kasi yung ferry. So, syempre, kahit paano yung ganun. But it's just 1 hour drive.
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0: Hindi na po. We just left it in a Bluff. So, meron silang mga secure parking space doon. Mabike lang mga nominal fee for that.
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0: Actually, Stewart Island is just around 280 kilometers, the total of it.
1: Okay.
0: Yeah. And then the only developed road is yung sa Oban Town. Oban Town is just around 25 to 28 kilometers. So 10% of the total island lang yun. So you don't need really the car. But if you really need a car, you could hire one. E-bike. Kasi nasa island ka na eh. Might as well walk, travel.
1: Enjoy mo na yung ganun, ano? How long did you guys stay there? Sa Stewart Island?
0: 3 days po.
1: Oh, wow. 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Or yung mga B&B, parang ganun. 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
0: Mm-hmm.
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1: 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So,
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1: 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Mm-hmm. 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Pero yun na lang, maganda between April to September para talaga malaking chance.
0: Wala, hindi siya kita. 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
1: 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Eh, nandun kami sa 4%. 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So hindi mo rin talaga makikita. Mm-hmm. And then, or you could join the dark sky tour. 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So yun, mga comets or stars or even you could also see, I think, kung mas malapit yun, yung stola, ano na yun, Southern Light. 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
0: So yung Milford Sound is after Invercargill pa pala, no? 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
0: Yes. 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
0: Hi, Lorna. 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
1: 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So sabi ko nga, of course, you have many friends naman who would want to come here in New Zealand and they would ask you kung ano yung mga places to visit. 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
1: 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Eh. 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Yung parang... thousands and millions of years ago, it was formed by the glaciers and the ice and all of that.
0: Yeah.
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0: Kakaiba talaga. Offline, you send me your the links so that I share ko rin kung ano yung ano man merong links. 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
1: Ayan, kuya. 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So, first and foremost is you discuss it with your family or your friends who will come with you. Discuss kung saan kayo gusto nang pumunta at anong activities ang gusto nang gawin. Depende naman po yan, di ba, sa ating financial resources. And if your time permits. Ako, I am usually been suggesting na puntahan natin yung mga popular place kasi lalo na kapag nag-share tayo ng info sa ating mga friends who will soon be visiting here, maganda na experience na rin natin para magbigay nga tayo ng additional tips. So, and then you could also factor in yung kunyari, meron pala kayong kaibigan doon na nakatira na gusto nyo visitahin. Pwede rin yung daanan, gano'n. Then, you check the fees. Siyempre, importante yan. No? You drop itinerary. Yan. So once na-finalize yun na yung family mo and friends, you book in advance. And you know naman the advantage if you do that, booking in advance. Mas cheaper, cheaper, and also marami pang space na available. And then, you check on the accommodation, how much it is. Parking, so saan ka magpapark, saan iiwan yung kotse mo, ganun. Are you going there through ferry or mag-plane ride kayo? Tsaka ano nga yung mga activities na lang doon na sa tingin mo, eh, pwede gawin ng family mo.
0: Correct.
1: At, gusto ko rin na ano sa mga turista na travel light. 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Mm-hmm. And also, ito, very handy. You use a luggage with wheels. Kasi especially if you will be boarding a ferry or a plane, you need to carry your belongings in. Pero kung may bills yan, hihilahin mo na lang. 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Tapos, and ako, tulad ko na mahiluhin, ganun, better, don't forget your medicine, yung plastic mo. And also your mobile data, you must ensure that you have it kasi you'll be using that for Waze, Google Map. And here, I think, dito, kahit anywhere in New Zealand, because we are always out and with nature, maraming insect. Insect down spray. And then finally, kuya, always feel that this is vacation. Mag-relax tayo. Enjoy the moment. 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Ang sabi pa ng final ano ko is unplug, no? Commune with nature. 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
0: Yeah, that's a good way of saying it. And what better place to enjoy it than Aotearoa, New Zealand, no? 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
0: Yeah, kuya.
1: Thank you very much for all your information and inputs.
0: My pleasure.
1: Okay. Yeah. 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So thank you very much again. Thank you very much sa inyo. Thank you very much kay Lorna. Ako po ang inyong Kuya Rene dito po sa ating programang Barangay New Zealand.

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Welcome, dear listeners. You are listening to the program called Double Dutch. My name is Willem, and I will be your host for the next 55 minutes. And Double Dutch is a program spoken in Dutch, and we'll listen, and we will listen to Dutch artists. It is music and cabaret. And now that the World Cup football is underway, I will talk about this in between the music. Waar gaan we vandaag naar luisteren? 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
1: Yeah, it could have been Hirini.
0: Mm.
1: I should ask Timothy.
0: Aye. Well, you know.
1: You know what? I'm going to ring him.
0: We're going to ring Timothy here, Wama.
1: We'll see. You know, we're either going to get an answer or not. So.
0: Yeah. We're going to ring him live.
1: I'm going to ring Timothy. I'm going to put him on speaker and we'll see. And if he answers, he answers.
0: Cold calls.
1: He'll be looking at his phone, who's ringing.
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1: 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Yeah, so Papa was saying Ngā Hirini Melbourne, Ngā Kupu me te rangi o tērā poi.
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1: And I've got a collector's item booklet of all the waiata of Te Whare Wānanga o Waikato.
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1: In my repository you see behind me. And I'll dig up the kupu. 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And you know, he rongo koe te ia o tērā poi.
0: Aye.
1: Ko Hirini, he was into the sort of the...
0: Yeah.
1: Folky, and I think, you know, his rangi was still evolving.
0: Aye. But it was really soft. How te tikanga o tawa waiata ki tāwi rongo ai?
1: The weather?
0: The weather, eh? Koinan, well, kaua.
1: I'll be honest, ka rewi a te whakarongo i te ki ngā kupu. I'd have to listen to it again. Kia rangona I ngā kupu.
0: Aye.
1: You know, it's interesting, Papa said, oh, he maroke a whare wānanga ki te poi. But the year before, they won the poi.
0: Aye. Ko rongo mai tawatau.
1: Koina, and there was again a composition by Hirini.
0: Aye.
1: Hirini Melbourne.
0: You may not know this at the moment, Tiwi, or you may be just getting an understanding if you've been listening to Ngā Taonga. Te Whare Wānanga Waikato were quite the group in its day. You know, you had a lot of people who are great composers and upstanding or champions of te reo. Ngā Ihu Pumanawa I nāianei, they were students at the time. And of course you had Timothy as a tutor, and then also you had Hirini Melbourne, the late Hirini Melbourne, and a whole lot of other people, Terita Pepe, she had young Pania Papa, I don't know if she stood that year, but all these people, Joe Harawira, a lot of people that are great people to this day, that was Te Whare Wānanga o Waikato. So yeah, they were up there at the time.
1: Kia ora, Papa.
2: Ana, ko hoki tū mai.
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2: Right.
1: And we're featuring different kapa through the years, ana ko Whare Wānanga tētai 1988.
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2: Kia ora. Oh, we're getting some insights at Dewi.
1: Yeah, and ko ngā kapa, ko Te Whare Wānanga o Waikato.
0: South Taranaki, Te Rawa.
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0: Wairere Wakahui, yeah.
1: Wairere Wakahui, and who's the sixth team? Kōrangi Wewehi, pe?
0: Aye, Kōrangi Wewehi, yeah.
1: And I toa a Wairere, ne?
0: Aye. Kura te I nei, Iahu Riria, a mea Wakahui, a taore a Wairere. Taore a Rangi Wewehi.
1: Oh.
0: Te waiata aringa a...
1: That's right. Yeah, how are you really? Are you Rangi Wewehi?
0: Rangi,
1: aye. Ah, so tau I uru mai ai te, te ture.
0: Aye. 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
2: 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So, you know, e tiwi, this is, you know, koina te, e tohu tēnei mo te, te Wairoa o Taringa. We go off the cuff. So the top six that year was South Taranaki, Wakahuia, Waihirere, Rangi Wewehi, Waikato, Te Whare Wānanga Waikato.
1: Yeah.
2: And koe te tō ono.
1: Oh, did you say Wakahuia?
2: Yeah.
1: South Taranaki?
2: Aye.
1: And they had a really cool poi that year too.
2: Oh, yeah.
1: Oh, yara, and they did this kuruta formation. Anyway. So, let's move on. E te whānau. So, that was he rangi pai huarere nā te whare wānanga Waikato. And tēnā koe e te pāpā tā tīmoti. Thank you for your insight composed by the famous Hirini Malpin.

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0: Mm. Mm. Well, after tau Pere, you know?
1: Yeah.
0: Pere, you're way behind Timothy, he already named something called Te Ingo Ingoa. Aye.
1: He
0: tohakatoi Pere.
1: Hey, and I think I heard a young Joe Harawira leading that haka.
0: Kare kore, I te mea mai mai, ko Joe rao o te ritanga kaitātaki, o te kapa, and I think te rita may have been the inaugural winner. I'll have to look into my archives, but I know she won kaitātaki a couple of times.
1: Ai.
0: Engari e ko teo, and hea tāhua teo ki te taki.
1: Ai.
0: E kā tōna reo taki.
1: Ai.
0: Yeah, and he's just got a nice oro.
1: Kia ora.
0: So yeah, that would definitely would have been Joe Harawira.
1: Mm-hmm.
0: And he's on the other side now. He will be judging next year. And he's been a judge for quite some time. He's one of the learned, respected judges. O te Matatini.
1: I'm quickly reminded, and it was the 2014 regionals, ngā whakataitai arohe mo Tainui, and I mohi au ko ia, mana te haka e whakawā mo aua whakatatai.
0: Kia ora.
1: So I messaged them, for that time, and I ko taku pātai ki aia, e Joe, hea tau e kimi ana, e meana ki a koe, e pai ana te haka, and e tahi. 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Engari, and then he messaged us later, because I think it was that year that Motai Tangata Rau was lucky enough to come first in the haka. And he said, ngā mea I kimi ai ahau I kitia. And I was like, oh, tēnā koe.
0: Ka pai. And just so everybody knows, I did not know anything about that.
1: No, I made sure not to. It wasn't like I was doing, it's not like I was pulling any strings. If there was any strings, they would be very, very fickle.
0: Ka pai.
1: But I was just looking for...

0: insight. Hoi no, ai.
1: Me whakarongo pi kari kari.
2: Tēnā kia huri tātou ki te mea tuatoru. And this is the Poi by Te Whānā Apanui.
0: Kia ora.
2: And they're one of the teams that were in the top six. And if memory serves me right, they performed their first debut as a kapahaka anyway at the then Adam Pass Polynesian Festival was 1986.
0: Kia ora.
2: Yes, so they were, you know, I reira, ko takotoke te huarahi I te rawa, but they definitely sent vibrations out. And I remember watching Te Whānā Apanui as an 8-year-old on TV, of course, Karewi Hariki Whangarei. But there was just something about Te Whānā Apanui that was very different. They had a point of difference.
0: Kia ora.
2: Those are the things that I guess you call them kurahuna, could be X Factor and other things, Wairua Māori. And Te Whānā Apanui was one of those rōpū. And I particularly remember their haka and the whakawhiti and their mō teatea. Hoi anō, ko tā rātou poi tēnei, ko tī ramarama.

0: A very signature ending.
1: Yeah, must have been a whakawhiti, ne?
0: No, that wasn't a whakawhiti because I recall the haka.
1: Oh, kia ora.
0: And that's not the whakawhiti. I would say a typical ending for Te Whanau Panui item or pui.
1: Yeah. In this case,
0: and they were renowned for, I wouldn't even say incorporating haka, but featuring haka in their waiata, particularly in the ends. And, you know, they've sort of, I guess, maybe been different in a lot of respects to what other groups do or did.
1: Mm.
0: Sometimes they would start with a song and then end with a haka, even in their whakawātea, or vice versa. Well, that was a trend, and there's been a couple of whakaeke that whanapanui have done, and where they started with a haka and ended with a song.
1: Kia ora.
0: But that particular point, just did a little bit of research on the side there, te whanau iau e whakarongoana, was composed by the late Emma Rogers, and she was a doyen of haka within Te Tai Rā Whiti. Hails from, of course, Te Whanau Panui and Te Whakatohe. I think she also had some whakapapa to Ngai Tahu. She was a prolific composer in her time.

0: I'm for te whanau panui. 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So she was a pautikanga expert, iaia ngā kōrero tuku iho. Nō reira kamihira ki te kuia kia Emma Rogers. E ora tonu nei ana titonga, anei i roto i ene mahi.
1: Aye.
0: And there may be some of you out there that te whanau panui fans, but have never listened to any of their brackets before...
1: Pre-2000, I reckon.
0: Yeah. So, koeira. Koeira tā rātai poi, tī rā marama.
1: And yeah, because i rongo au he hinui ngā kōrero mō ngā whetū. You know, i rongo au Matariki, i kōrero hoki rātau mō Kōpū. What else was there? And Wāhieroa, as if it were here, kāhui whetū. But yeah, to listen again, just to find out. So he nui ngā kōrero, in this day and age, as Matariki has become part of the consciousness of Aotearoa, this is 1988, and so there's kōrero of Matariki then. Not to say it's archaic, but, you know, it was in the Māori consciousness.
0: Ai, kia ora. I wonder when the festival was that year, too.
1: Aye.
0: It looks like summer to me, you know, i au e mā takitaki ana, but the next poi too is about Matariki.
1: Kia ora.
0: And this is also Te Waiata o Te Wiki. Whakarongo mai, te poe Matariki nā te kapahaka Māori.
1: Ai.
0: Waihirere.
1: Kia ora.
0: Waihirere Māori Club.

0: Man, you know, ka ora tonu taku ngākau I tērā waiata.
1: I have a confession. That was the first time I heard that.
0: Oh, my God. But what did, how did you feel?
1: It was beautiful. It was nothing too short of what I expect or have come to appreciate from Wahidere.
0: And, you know, me mahara rā koutou e te iwi, I think 1983, Wahidere Māori Club were still tutored by Ngāpō and Pimia.
1: Kia ora.
0: Mm. Oh, no, 1981, sorry. Mm. I think 83 is when the rain switched over. I think ko neke mai, I better check up on that. But you hear a different sound. The soundscape of Wahirere changes because the composers change.
1: Aye.
0: And, you know, there was a very strong soprano presence that came about under the tutelage of Tangiwai and George Rea.
1: Kia ora.
0: And a very rich male sound, which I think they retained from the 70s, but I guess more pronounced when you listen to the compositions. And... you know, this one just blew everybody's socks off. It was so very, it was refreshing. It was different. And also the waiataringa, paikea, which Timothy commented on, that I think Rangi Wewehi, I don't know if they put a protest in, but there was a bit of, I think, Akwanepe protest because Wahirere already performed that song. Aua, hueno, ka waiho tērā era kōrero ki te taha. So that's good that you know, I ora tō ngākau I te waiata.
1: Aye. Māma. Aye.
0: And I learned the words, you know, well, sections of the words, and didn't know what I was singing as 8-year-old boy, yes, that I was singing about Matariki.
1: Aye, kia ora.
0: Ana. And the poi actions are just as stunning as the waiata.
1: Kia ora.
0: And they befit the words and the rangi. How the woman move and kori.
1: Aye.
0: That's very Wahirere and was a signature of Wahirere.
1: I hope someone has the video to that. Or where can you find the video?
0: I've got the video.
1: I know you've got the video. Everyone knows you've got the video and the scripts.
0: I just used to play it and play it and play it and play it and play it.
1: Kia ora.
0: Rewind. So Wahirere was one, Wakuhi was the other one, always rewound. Wharewananga, their action song, because they didn't have all the group's brackets on.
1: Yes, that's
0: right.
1: It
0: was right. Funny, it was a bit of a mishmash.
1: Was that when it was on TV One, like they just did the top... the six or what?
0: Yeah, they do snippets of. They never showed a full bracket.
1: Ah, yeah.
0: They did snippets of and they played over so many weeks.
1: Yeah.
0: Yeah, so koera e hoki nei a mahara ki rā wā.
1: So he pai tēnei because, you know, some of you are in camp at the moment getting ready for Matatini 2023.
0: Oh, yes.
1: You know, and it's been 50 years. So, you know, this is great to listen to these and I'm interested in the motivation, inspiration that tutors are... and composers are gathering at this time, and I can't wait to see what happens in 2023, what the groups bring. Do they take it back? Do they change it? Do they remain the same, you know, styles and all that? So, yeah, I'm getting excited about it.
0: Yeah. Ka koera tēnei hōtaka e te whānau. Ngai pī karikari mā, ngai taringa mā, tēnā koutou tātou. And again, e rere ana ngā mihi ki a koutou ngā taonga, Sound and Vision, thank you very much. And again, if you haven't gone over for a listen and a bit of a kitu-kitu to delve into the archives of ngā taonga, we both encourage you to do so. And you'll find lots of, it's funny how things pop up when you know, I go along and then I click on one thing and I click on another thing and then I'm listening to one thing and then I'm like, wow!
1: Yeah, I'll do that and then I've got like six windows, six tabs open.
0: Yeah.
1: Yeah.
0: I've got a dedicated folder, of course, I aku favourites.
1: Yeah, yeah.
0: Kei reira katoa nā mea, he rite tonu taku hoki a kiki ira.
1: Yeah, yeah.
0: Whakarongo ai. Yeah.
1: Kia ora, kia ora.
0: So e mihi ana ki a koutou ngā taonga, tēnā rāti koutou. O tira, koutou e te iwi. This is Taringa signing off I tēnei wā, ngā mihi nui ki a koutou. Nohora mai I raro I ngā tauwhirotanga a te wāhingaro. Heiko nā mai rā.
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0: Nā te māngai pāho me irirangi te motu I tautoko. 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
0: 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So ai. Erica's not with us today, so we've got nobody to keep us in line and bring us back down. So kia kaha tāua e mara.
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0: When the cat's away, the mice will play. Well, this is where the mice are going to play at the moment. 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
0: 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And I guess what would your loot, just a translation of that be, te puaheiri?
1: Go alive, come back alive.
0: Yeah, koina. Koina. Go standing, come back standing.
1: Yeah, go standing, come back standing. Koina, yeah, in a literal sense. Peace be the journey, man. Peace be the journey.
0: Koina, koina. 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
3: Salafalava everyone and welcome back to Island Echo.
4: Echo, echo, echo. Bro, I cannot wait to start this podcast.
3: Oh, what are we talking about today, Georgia?
4: Today we are talking about the past week we have just had, guys. So we have just done our Lawanga showcase and a performance with, of course, Licky and the whole group. How do you guys think that past week has gone?
5: Bro, that week, emotions were high. Like, yes. I kid you not, there were like heaps of highs, but there were definitely way more lows. Like, not saying it's a bad thing, but it was just war.
3: Yeah, like how Licky called it, like it was a pit, and they were, oh my frick, they were deep pits, man. They were deep. Oh man, starting from day one was like,
4: for me, was the worst. Man, that was like, oh,
3: it was very like
4: confronting.
3: Yeah,
5: was day one, this was me.
3: Yeah.
5: Yes. Oh yeah.
4: Okay.
5: Yeah, I agree. I second.
4: I mean, I don't necessarily think it was bad, but it was just like, dang,

0: Like you're like I'm here
1: Like you
0: practicing
1: feel very
0: and
1: exposed.
0: I'm but it was worth it. It was worth
1: Yeah,
0: it.
2: definitely.
1: I was talking to VJ, my brother, about it, and he was saying it was more like more of character building. We weren't so much learning new things and rehearsing as much as we wanted to, I guess, but it was more like definitely character building,
0: Yeah,
1: like
0: 100%.
1: self-improvement or like building your confidence and all that stuff. It was really good, but yeah, it felt very heavy too.
0: Yeah, it felt tense. Like the week felt
1: Yeah.
0: like just a completely different energy than normal. But it was like not an awkward energy. It was like a everyone's feeling it right now. Like we were all emotional together.
1: Hard.
0: Like very emotional.
1: Like
0: Fig, do you
1: this.
0: have any comments about that?
2: Oh my gosh, this week. Oh, not this week, but last week. It was a hard week. It was difficult, but I actually enjoyed it. Like it was difficult. There were parts that I definitely did not enjoy, but I enjoyed it because I didn't enjoy it. You know, not everything's like sunshine and rainbows, but
1: Hard.
2: like you know what, like what VJ said, it's
1: Character
2: character building.
1: building.
2: So I'm like, you know what, I don't care if we're like in the trenches right now, this is fun, I'm
1: Yeah.
2: enjoying it.
0: Yeah. And I
1: Man.
0: think the main thing that was the goal behind it is that, you know, this is like not fun and games, and it hasn't been for a while. Like we're actually doing something serious. And I think this week showed everyone that, yes, we are doing something serious.
1: Yeah, for sure. I think it was a good wake up because I think everybody
0: Yeah.
1: was starting to like,
0: Flex
1: what's the
0: out.
1: lackadaisical
0: Yo,
1: shalucky? Lackadaisical. Everyone was
0: lackadaisical.
1: getting too chill, taking for granted the things that we're doing. So it was good. He was like, he was getting strict. It was good, but it was also kind of hard.
0: Oh yeah, that was not easy at all. Okay. Has anyone ever had to walk into a room with everyone blank staring at them? Not like you have to strip down everything you know and be nothing. Like, okay, you've got clothes on, but no, strip down, like you can't be anything. Like you can't do anything else other than say, what did you say? My name is
2: Blah blah
0: Georgia and
2: blah.
0: this is me. That was so difficult. And you know what? I was so confident. I was like, yeah, I got this. I'm gonna go out there and do this and do a bomb. And I walked in there and I was like, nah, I need to actually understand what I'm doing because can I sit back down again? Can I maybe not go right now?
2: Oh my gosh, you guys know how I went first? I
0: Yeah.
2: went first because I had pins and
1: Pins and
2: needles.
1: needles.
0: That is so
2: I
0: real.
2: went first because I had pins and needles, and then I ended up crying.
1: Bro, Licky was like Shafiq, like she went up because she was confident and she was like the bomb, like she's the
2: Meanwhile, I'm
1: man.
2: looking at the wall crying, and I'm like, no, it's because my legs were hurting.
0: But then also at the same time, like, you still gotta have balls to do that.
2: No,
1: Yeah,
2: hard,
1: hard,
2: for
1: real.
2: real. Like, when he first did it, when Licky like gave us an example, and I was like, you know what, this seems
1: Easy
2: easy
1: enough,
2: enough. And the first like 8 times I got sent out, I was like, okay, what am I doing? But like what Georgia said, it really is confronting.
1: Yeah,
2: Like,
0: and you know why it took so long outside is because Fia was in the hallway and she was out there like, Georgia, are you okay? Why are you crying? Why are you crying? And I'm like, no, it's an exercise. I'm meant to be crying, Fia. Like, I swear it's okay. Like, there's nothing wrong right now. Like, it's okay. Like, it's good. We're doing an exercise. She goes, did Licky make you cry? And I was like, okay, Fia, you have to go. You have to go. I've been out here for way too long. And I was
1: Got to
0: just about to
1: go.
0: walk in. She comes around the corner. She goes, oh, Georgia,
2: Wait, do you
0: are
2: know
0: you
2: what's in the
0: crying?
2: fridge? Are
0: I
2: you
0: was like,
2: crying?
0: oh,
2: I heard fear through the
0: Fia.
2: door.
1: Did she? I didn't. Oi,
0: I
1: I
0: was
1: did
0: trying to be
1: not.
0: loud so you guys knew that someone was out there. I was like, Fia, Fia, you have to go. You have to go. Like,
1: My.
0: I was stressing. I was out there stressing.
1: Man. Okay, wait. So, like, let's talk them through it. So, you guys that are listening, basically, the exercise was, and it seemed easy enough. So, we go into this little, like, meeting room, and he calls it the masterclass, right? And we're all like, oh,

0: masterclass. Okay, he goes, all you have to do is walk outside, close the door, come inside, close the door, face everyone, look them dead in the eye. Well, not dead in the eye, but you have to make eye contact with every single person in the room. And then you stand there and you say, this is me. Well, after you say your name. So you go, my name is da-da-da-da, this is me. I don't know, you guys talk about it, because oh, I'm not going to lie, guys, I was way too scared. And I knew I was going to break down, like, in front of everyone. My period was coming, and, like,
1: everyone was,
0: I was emotional.
1: Bluetooth.
0: Yo, all the girls were Bluetooth, bro. And so, like, I knew I was, like, going to break down, because I can get really emotional when I'm on my monthly. So I was not finna go up there and be like, this is me.
2: Do you know what made it harder for me is because everyone was in a circle.
0: Mm-hmm.
2: And so, like, when it came to my end piece and I was like, oh, like, my name is Faith and this is me, I was like, okay, this is low-key harder because my back's like, my back is facing over half the group. Yeah, so then I was like, oh, okay, I don't know what to do, so I'll just look at Celeste and Lila because they were like where I started.
1: But then again, with the whole, like, sitting, them just sitting in front of you, I found, like, I was, like,
0: more exposed,
1: waiting to do the one with the circle, because I was like, yep, I got that, like, I don't have to, like, not everyone staring at me at once, you know what I mean? When they're sat in front of you,
2: I feel like that's way harder.
1: That's, like, so horrible. And everyone, like, the minute that you walk in, no one's back is facing you. You open the door and there's 10 people sat there right in front of you staring at you already. And it's like, well, okay, now I can't even walk in the room because I've already started smiling.
0: Yeah.
1: And it's, I can't break the habit of not looking at someone and, like, smiling.
0: Yeah.
1: Like, people that I don't know, I do that anyways. Like, why would I? Like, I just can't.
0: But I feel like
1: that's the thing I found the hardest, not putting facials.
0: Yeah. But I feel like that's you, you know? Like, this is part of,
1: like,
0: your person.
1: That is me.
0: So when you're saying this is me, like, this is how, this is literally you. But then, like you said, strip everything else. No smiling. Don't have to make anyone laugh. You don't have to look mad or angry or anything. But I was like,
2: what if that's just my face?
0: Yeah. I was like, well, what if that's just genuinely how the person is?
1: I know that's the thing that I struggled with, because I feel like I like, talk with my hands and my face and stuff. And when I can't do that, then I feel like I'm just being fake. But then if I were to go in and do that, then I felt like I was going to be like, nope, go do it again. So I was like, what should I do? What should I not do? Mm. Like, girl.
0: For sure. And also the thing is, he does not tell you what's wrong.
2: Like,
0: he won't tell you what to improve on. He'll just go like,
2: figure it out for yourself.
0: Yeah. That's the hardest part, I feel like, for you guys, was it?
2: Yeah, because, that's like, whenever I finished mine, I kept on, like, looking at Licky, like, oh, is that me? Am I done? And then he'll be like, nope. And I'll be like, oh, shit.
0: And it's that, because you looked at him, that's why you get sent out. Because he's like, why are you questioning yourself? Why are you doing so?
2: Yeah.
0: Sorry, I was just trying to look at
2: you. You're the boss of this exercise.
1: That's why when he, because I felt like, you know, that one time I felt confident that I did it, and then he goes, do you believe yourself? And I was like,
2: And you're like, now
1: and
2: I don't.
1: I'm like, now I don't actually.
0: Because when you said that, I was like, that's kind of sad. Like, you went in there believing, like, this is you, this is me, I'm confident as, this is, like, everything. And then he's like, do you believe yourself?
2: I sat there and I was like, I feel you, Georgia. I feel you. Yeah.
0: I feel you, and I'm not even doing it.
1: But, like, you know, yes, I believe myself, but the minute that someone questions me, it's like, dang, I really rely on other people's. Like, that was honestly, I am so glad that I am a person that does not care about other people's opinions.
0: Because
1: if I felt like that every single day of my life, like, that's like,
0: life would be so,
1: if you think about other people's opinions of yourself, do that exercise, because then you'll realize that it actually does not matter.
2: Genuinely.
1: Because you can go into that room feeling the most confident version of yourself, or like, yes, this is actually who I am, like, that's it, and still get told no.
0: Yeah.
1: When it's like, well, you know, like, you can decide that for yourself.
0: Yeah.
1: But within this exercise, I understand that he was deciding that and stuff. And that makes sense.
0: Okay. Did you feel good, like, after it? Like, be honest. Did you feel better after doing the exercise?
1: No, I was sobbing, girl.
0: I mean, because, yeah.

0: was hard. I felt so, it felt heavy for me just as someone watching. Like, I felt everything, maybe not everything that you guys were feeling, of course, but I could feel part of what you guys are feeling, and I was like, man.
1: Especially I was crying next to you.

0: There's generally any combination. What makes different styles of nappies is any combination of a number of different features. And when you're choosing which one or trialing what works best for you, you often try ones that have these different features. Some of those main features is how adjustable they are. So like these ones that we created have like three series of adjustable domes so that they can be closed tight and mm-hmm. they can fit. These essentially fit a newborn child, and then they can be opened up to the second dome and then so on. So, and then they also have stretchy waist and they have a Velcro.
1: Mm-hmm.
0: What I found, and what I also found a real nuisance, is the majority of cloth nappies out there use domes not only to adjust the size but also to fasten them. And when you've got like a wriggling baby or toddler and you're trying to, like, I found especially if you're a dad and you just don't quite have that like fine motor dexterity, maybe that's what it is, but I feel especially as a dad, those dome up cloth nappies were not ideal. And so these ones have Velcro, so they fasten up essentially just like a disposable nappy mm-hmm. does. It's got that same feel. We also use a special kind of Velcro, so it doesn't have the rigid hooks on it,
1: okay.
0: which means that it lasts longer because it doesn't gather all the fluff when they're in your laundry.
1: Yep.
0: It also doesn't scratch on your baby's skin. And it doesn't wear out because it doesn't have those hooks.
1: It's also really good, like having like you say, an easy nappy to put on, because you sometimes change nappies in lots of different situations. And sometimes you're actually not in a good place, it's a small place, and like you said, you can have a wiggly baby, and then you have to also deal with other things. Maybe you have to deal with another kid.
0: Yeah. Have you ever done it out the side of a car?
1: I haven't done it yet, but I can picture it, yeah.
0: Up the munga.
1: you'll
0: get there.
1: Yeah, So you're saying this one, so do you think this one will go all the way to 3 years old baby?
0: Yeah. In fact, even beyond that, these ones have like a really good size range. So we've been able, I mean, kids come in all different sizes, but I've seen 4 year olds fit these. You'd be pushing it then. Generally, they're coming out of nappies though. Mm-hmm. Which actually brings me to another pro that I wanted to mention about cloth nappies, is that it has been shown that cloth nappies are better for toilet training.
1: Mm-hmm.
0: In most cases, they can help. And the reason being is simply that a disposable nappy, it has these jellified crystals in the lining. And that draws all the moisture away, absorbs it, so the surface stays essentially dry, and you can't feel it. Your child doesn't feel wet. Whereas with cloth nappies, it's just fabric, you know. So they can feel the moisture there, and that helps them to remember. Oh yeah, when I wee, I feel wet. And that really helps psychologically with that training.
1: Tying up, I think, with the elimination communication that you can do pretty much start to any age, in a way, like the toilet training and trying to, with the cues, and see when your baby wants to go to the toilet, needs to go, because that's something that also as a new parent I've never really think about was, no one really wants to pee on themselves. So it's kind of like, I feel like it's like we are kind of like training the untraining that we've done, or like it's not something natural. So it makes also sense that you, what you're saying with disposable nappies, if you don't feel a little bit of wetness, maybe the kid is like, oh, actually, it's fine. I can pee and I can pee whenever.
0: That's right. And that's generally the case. And, I mean, there's always going to be exceptions. There's always going to be that kid who has a big wet patch

0: through his pants and is like, what? And but generally, yeah, like children feel that and it makes a difference. I guess the to sort of give the flip side of that pro, sometimes a con or something that can put people off when they've tried cloth nappies can be leakage. And so that's something that's like really important when you're sort of factoring in what style and what features your reusable nappies have, because there's the chance that you can have sort of leakage mm-hmm. out the side yep. if you've got like a heavy wetter, mm-hmm. And also depending on the design, which we factored in when we made these to avoid what we'd call wicking. So that's when the nappy has started to, like the inner has gotten wet, mm-hmm. And the moisture starts to sort of rise up through the fabric.
1: Okay, yeah.
0: And this is the sort of stuff that you only know when you've put a kid through nappies, mm-hmm. and you get that little wet patch on their t-shirt right around their belly button where their cloth nappy has wicked the moisture up to the top and is now seeping through their clothes. And so you'll find that some nappies have the outer shell. I've just got one here to help me demonstrate. These have a nylon shell all across the outside. Some of them will have like a fabric outer, like a sort of plush, like polyester. I don't think that's really good because they're a pain in the ass to dry. Mm. But also you're going to get that wicking, so if any of the moisture sort of reaches the edge, it's going to then start to absorb into the outer shell. But these we've created so that the waterproof lining actually wraps around the inside. Mm. So lots of little things that you learn from lots of experience and trying different nappies.
1: Yeah, and once you've put the nappy on your baby, it's kind of the same thing as a disposable nappy. I mean, I'm not bragging, but I haven't used many disposable nappies yet.
0: Yeah.
1: But I'm assuming the disposable nappy is the same thing. You're just trying to fit it the best you can. But then you use it, the baby uses it, then you change it, and then in the steps of the drying. So we've been following Kate, like ethically Kate online, and she's also been, she had like good resource online. I should also mention cleanclothnappies.com. Mm-hmm. It's a really good website with really good information and research in best way to wash it. And they've been tried different situations and different detergent, and it's
0: really good.
1: But going to the cleaning of the nappies, I'm going to tell you what we're doing actually, and then you can see if you have some feedback. But so usually take the nappy, we scrape off on the toilets most of the solids that we can. Our baby is only 5 weeks old, so it's not actually a big deal at the moment. It's pretty easy.
0: Oh, yeah.
1: I also sometimes use a bit of toilet paper if it's not much, and it's actually really quick and really easy. In the garage I have a little setup, like a wired basket, and then I put the dirty nappies and the dirty wipes as well, because we also have reusable wipes.
0: Yep.
1: And I let it air in the garage, and usually every day or every second day I do a pre-wash with those nappies. The setting that I use 60 degrees regular daily wash, half full. I make sure the Velcros also are all.
0: Yes, that's a really good pointer.
1: Because it can damage all the nappies and other things. So make sure
0: always fold in the Velcro straps when you put them in the laundry. Otherwise, you'll have like a chain of nappy shells when you pull them out.
1: Yeah, so usually the pre-wash is 60 degrees. I use a powder, and it's only one tablespoon of powder.
0: Okay.
1: Half a load, just no a regular regular cycle. Mine is 1 hour ish, and then if I don't do a wash straight away, I just put everything else in another wired basket in the garage, and then it's aired. But if I do, I can also do a regular wash just after, and the regular wash would be main difference would be it would be a full load. It needs to be really full. Apparently, it washes better. Yeah. Nothing bigger than a tea towel. what I've read online, because if you have towels and things, it can also prevent some nappies to be properly

0: we watched.
1: Yeah.
0: And it's 40 degrees that we're doing and 3 tablespoons of powder, detergent powder.
1: Right.
0: And that's it. And yeah. So far, so of course I've been checking everything. I've done in 5 weeks, I reckon I've done, it's a good estimation actually, but maybe like 20 plus wash already. And
1: okay, yeah.
0: Everything's been perfectly clean.
1: Yeah.
0: Nothing that I could see, nothing that I could smell, everything like that, so perfectly clean. And yeah. We mix and we put our clothes, so just avoid to put with the nappies the pants or the sweaters. I just have a different load with bigger clothes.
1: And have you been able to air dry them most of the time?
0: Yeah, we don't have a dryer, and we've been really lucky because in May it's been really, really sunny.
1: Yeah.
0: And we also have outside, we have a covered area as well, and
1: oh,
0: it gets
1: cool.
0: Lots of sun. So yes, it's been really good and quite easy, and I think nothing took more than 48 hours to dry, like nothing.
1: Yeah.
0: So it's been, and we also have, if we need to, we can put things inside where we don't have space in the lounge.
1: Yeah.
0: Pretty close to the heat pump. So if we need to, we can put it a bit inside. So we've been lucky so far.
1: Yeah. I think it's definitely good if you've got some good drying facilities, like good air drying facilities. So yeah, especially if you've got like a sheltered awning where you can, because of course, even if it's just dedicated for your nappies, and you can get a couple of clothes horses and have a sheltered area all year round, because you know getting that sun and a nice breeze through the nappies regularly, that makes a big difference as well. Keeping them sanitized and keeping them smelling fresh, and also keeping them in good condition, because I mean, you're not the manufacturing recommendations are not to use these in a tumble dryer at all.
0: Okay.
1: We do when we need to.
0: Yeah.
1: But they last much longer and stay much nicer when they're air dried.
0: Was there anything that you were doing a bit differently during your time? Were you also doing a pre-wash at 60 degrees or?
1: It's taking me back a few years now.
0: Yeah, sorry.
1: My boys are now 5 and 7.
0: Oh, yeah.
1: And listening to you describe how, you know, you've got to scrape the solids off, I thought, that's taking me back now. Obviously, like, you're going to end up with, like, encountering a whole different variety of solids and how to manage them and what tools to use. You can even get these tailor-made like nappy scrapers. I think we had a whole bunch of them that we had in stock. Actually,
0: how was it looking like?
1: And it's sort of like a plastic comb, and it's got like different sides with different sort of scraping surfaces. I think one of them was sort of like a serrated plastic edge. But yeah, generally, like if you can get the main bulk of it off, and aim for the toilet. And if you've got a soaking tub or a big soaking bucket, if you need to. And then just making sure that like you're running a good like sanitizer through your laundry, and using like a rinse through with a laundry sanitizer, maybe once a week or a fortnight.
0: Yeah.
1: Making sure that the barrel's staying clean and
0: I actually haven't done this yet, so I should look into this and do one.
1: Yeah. But otherwise it sounds like you're being really diligent and trying to like keep a routine that's really functional.
0: Oh wow, okay. Well, my last question for you is, so you've been, you said earlier that the Muffin Mara, people can come and get, is it 7 reusable nappies, eh?
1: Yes.
0: So if you want to give it a go, if you're actually using some but you need a few extras.
1: Mm-hmm. Yeah, so this basically applies to anyone and everyone at this stage. It started as a bit of a celebration that we had 777 followers on our Facebook page for Marfell Community Garden. And so I launched this giveaway, which also

0: ties in with our values about household sustainability. And so tying that into the community garden. And so every Sunday I've been offering these bundles of that which contains 7 of these designer cloth nappies, brand new ones, and each of those includes a double inner. And we've had quite a few young families come down and collect them. I think there are still a lot of people who want them. Some might not be sure whether the promotion is still going. It very much is. I'm down at Marfell Community Garden on Endeavour Street, just by the Mangao Tuku walkway, every Sunday morning with my two boys. And yeah, anyone who comes down, I've been giving away one bundle per person. And if you've received some and you love them and you want to come back and get some more, come back and get some more.
1: Wow, awesome.
0: And if you want more details, jump on our Facebook page with the black and red Marfell Community Garden logo. And there's all the details there cool. When you can come down and collect them.
1: Awesome, perfect. Nyami hinui dom. Thank you so much.
0: Kia ora, thanks so much.
1: Thank you.
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As a responsible broadcaster, Access Radio Taranaki complies with the Broadcasting Code of Practice. 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Complaints must be made, in writing, within 20 working days from the date the program was broadcast. For more information about the complaints process, you can go to the BSA's website, bsa.govt.nz.

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Kia ora, everybody, and welcome to today's hybrid episode of Climate Matters. I'm Lindsay Wood. 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And a special welcome to new listeners in the Waikato and Hamilton on Free FM, and also, of course, to our listeners in the Canterbury region and Christchurch on Plains Media, and to Arrow FM listeners in the Wairarapa. Anyway, I said today's is a bit of a hybrid episode because we happen to have an interview, first of all, with Professor Colin Butler from the Australian National University. But then we've also got enough time for me to give you a little bit of a snapshot on the actual other items that went out with Climate Matters number 162. So apologies, the numbers are getting a little bit jumbled. That seems to be the name of the game on Interviews Weekly and Climate Matters Fortnightly and all of that. So here's what we'll be covering. First of all, in the interview with Colin Butler, and Colin is a professor whose skills span poverty, epidemiology, climate disaster recovery, health and heat, and various other things. So he'll be talking a bit about low-income communities. He has a metaphor called the iron fist in the embroidered glove. He has quite a bit to say about official hypocrisy on supporting poorer communities and the need for sincerity in attempts to elevate low incomes. Talks about the myth of the cornucopian enchantment, the risk of very selective mainstream media and of social media misinformation, the challenge of us actually getting to understand the climate change problem. He touches base on carbon tax in Australia, on vested interests obstructing progress, and fear and hope. So including a military apprehension of what is coming. So that's a fair bit from Colin Butler, but we will have time for a few items, as I mentioned, from Substack 152, including community fridge networks, same nitrogen plot but different actors, Kiwis in climate book. I've mentioned that briefly before. Nicola Willis, our Minister of Finance, earns herself a goon gong. The Climate Change Commission's National Climate Risk Assessment

0: a hotter tip for a cooler planet, and finally, a quest for Anthropocene intelligence in university education. I hope we have time for all of those, but first of all, let's get into the interview with Professor Colin Butler. It's a special honour and a real pleasure to have as our guest today, Colin Butler, who's an honorary professor at the National Centre for Epidemiology and Population Health and the Institute for Climate, Energy and Disaster Solutions at the Australian National University, as well as having several other university positions. Colin has authored over 200 papers, edited or co-edited 4 books, and held many distinguished roles. And in 2014, one particular distinguished role was becoming, and I quote, the first health contributor to the IPCC to be arrested for civil disobedience over climate change, in this case, for protesting Australian coal exports. And still quoting, I believe that climate change is the greatest moral issue of our time, yet it is only one of a suite of interacting threats to global public health. I salute you for that, Colin, as well as welcome you most warmly to the show.
1: Thank you so much, Lindsay, for reaching out.
0: Well, I'd like to invite you to guide our discussion, but I want to give you a bit of a wide segue into that by referencing one of your many publications. As well as being lead editor of the authoritative book, Climate Change and Global Health, Primary, Secondary and Tertiary Effects, you also authored or co-authored 18 out of its 40 chapters. And as if that wasn't enough, the content of those chapters ranges hugely, such as from inequality to regional climate impacts on health to occupational heat effects to the links between climate change, migration and health. So I'll be fascinated to learn where you take us from here, Colin.
1: I really wanted to have deep conversations. Topics such as the limits to growth or human carrying capacity or population growth rates in low-income settings.
0: When we translate issues like health in low-income countries, and I see Australia and New Zealand as broadly not low-income countries, I then think what should countries like Australia or New Zealand do in the policy space to better look after the lower income communities and certainly in New Zealand, the Pacific Islands?
1: Well, I don't know so much about the Pacific Islands specifically. I think there's such a difference between stated policy and real policy. I sometimes think governments have this iron fist inside this beautiful embroidered glove, and we point to the glove and ignore the fist. Even back in 1949, President Truman, in his inaugural speech, he made these claims that America, from now on, would try to give more opportunities to low-income countries to create a fairer world. And there's been this rhetoric going on, you know, all of my life. And I went to Africa as a medical student in 1985. I spent a year in low-income settings. I was, in a way, motivated by the idealism of a fairer world, and for a while there I believed it, and all the rhetoric of the UN and so on, and then I went for a period of thinking, well, look, there's good forces and bad forces, but there's still a struggle. Now I think that iron fist is increasingly emerging from the glove, and we see that most clearly with the US president, and you know, is complete withdrawal of, or almost complete withdrawal of foreign aid and so on. Lester Pearson, the Canadian Prime Minister who got the Nobel Peace Prize, he had this commission in the late 1960s. He said all rich countries should try and give 0.7% of their GDP to promote development. And I used to think, well, Pearson might have been sincere and other people around him might have been sincere, but collectively this has not actually been followed at all. And now it's getting worse.
0: Is 0.7% of GDP a sort of the right sort of number? I know you can't be exact about it, but is that in the right zone?
1: I don't know. No one's ever asked me that before. I think what's the most important thing is sincerity in the attempt to elevate incomes in low-income settings. And I don't think enough people are sincere at all. In my PhD,

0: I coined this term, the cornucopian enchantment. And that was the idea that we can have it all. We can have a cornucopian enchantment. We don't have to respond to inequality because market forces and new technology are going to lift everyone out of poverty. It suits those with power to pretend this happening. Just at the moment, I've got to give a keynote talk. I looked this morning at Twitter, and there's a post on Twitter posted yesterday, which is supposed to have already had 56,000 views. And it says, it's headlined something like 26 IPCC authors reject IPCC report findings. Then I looked into it deeper. These so-called 26 scientists, they all made these comments, or most of them, 20 or 30 years ago, and yet the tweet is presented as breaking news, and it's got tens of thousands of views. And I can respond, but so what? Nobody pays any attention. So there is this incredible tension. The idea that humans can affect the whole Earth system, it's a great cognitive challenge to our, you know, primate brains. Rivals heliocentrism, the Earth goes around the sun and not the other way around. These things took some time to get through. And I'm thinking, it's not just this one person who made the tweet, it's also all the people who gullibly accept it. What is going on there? I mean, how long did it take for us to accept that the Earth's not flat or that we go around the sun? Maybe it took probably generations, and maybe with climate change it's similar, and yet we don't actually have time to really find out.
1: In the intro, I quoted you as saying, I believe that climate change is the greatest moral issue of our time, yet it is only one of a suite of interacting threats to global public health. Can you unpick that for us some more, and including point to how it might manifest itself in good climate policy?
0: I clearly remember Kevin Rudd, the Australian Prime Minister at the time in 2007, said this. Yeah. But, I mean, this is back to the embroidered glove and the iron fist. And I don't know if Rudd sincerely believed it, but certainly in 2007 he could get political points in Australia for saying that and help win the election. And then he went to the Copenhagen meeting in 2009 and it became clear that the big players in the room were going to drop climate change, and Rudd, he came back and Rudd dropped it as well. And I think there's so many examples like this, and I do fear that we're heading for maybe a piecemeal or a staggered collapse of civilization.
1: I'd like to come to that in a minute, but I just wondered if you had any policy pointers around the question of it being the biggest moral issue of our time.
0: I guess a carbon tax is a policy prescription, and we had a kind of carbon tax in Australia under the Gillard government, and it actually worked very well. If you put the price up and collect more money, well, you could redistribute to the poor. But actually, this is back to the embroidered glove thing, but we actually don't do it.
1: The embroidered glove analogy is an interesting one, and if I'm interpreting you the right way, it is rather saying that we're making it look like we're doing good things for people who need good things doing, but really and truly it's a self-centred.
0: Completely self-centred, and it's such a painful thing to recognise that hardly anyone will look at it.
1: If you had a magic climate strategy wand or climate policy wand and you could conjure up one policy, does you have anything in front of mind?
0: Well, I'd definitely put in a carbon tax. But again, you've got these immense resources opposed to it, and the fossil fuel industry and other people, you know, the Earth system depleters, they've got an iron grip around us.
1: For me, it seems to me that humanity is experiencing the climate crisis the way Ernest Hemingway described firms going bankrupt, gradually and then suddenly. Do you feel we should approach the question of time in terms of the climate crisis?
0: I've been looking back at the precursors of the limits to growth, and Shoemaker had a chapter called The Economics of Permanence, and the idea actually, there was a book with a similar title in the 1940s. So obviously we should be looking into the deep future as policymakers, and yet they have really dropped the ball. We need...

We need to have fear to do something, but we also need to have hope, because without the hope, we become paralyzed. But clearly, pain and hunger and so on have evolved to get us to do something. We weren't